blue. 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

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And I'm thinking about now just how it was after Jesus died, came out of that body and went down in hell. Can I get a witness here tonight? Seemed like I could see him in my mind. When he got out in hell, y'all, he began to beat that devil. Can I get a witness here tonight? He began to whoop that old devil and take the key from that rascal. Can I get a witness here tonight? All of the prophets have been dead a long time. They was in Abraham's bosom. But you know what they've done? No doubt they were standing on the banks of hell, looking down at Jesus.

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see brought me through. 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

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Oh, yes. 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
3: You know, we as men sometimes have a tendency to look on the other side. But I want to let you know that the grass is no greener on the other side.

oftentimes we get so caught up in what we're going through until we start complaining, Lord, why me? Why me? Why me? What you need to do, one day out of your busy schedule, take the time out. Visit a hospital, MD Anderson. Walk up and down those corridors. And I guarantee you, you'll come back saying, I won't complain. 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

this. 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Is that all right?

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You already know the story. He told him how to build it. He told him what to build it with. Huh? And he told Noah that it's going to rain after a while. And a lot of folk didn't pay Noah no mind, but Noah kept on building on the ark. See, when God give you a mission, you're not supposed to stop. 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

We get ready to go. 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But can I do something strange? Shh. Listen. Listen. We were over in the Bahamas. We were blessed to go a few months ago. And we were over there, and we started singing this song, and the little kids took the song and ran with it. All the kids on the front row, y'all come up close. 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He grabbed the mic and took my song. Can I tell you how they sung it in the Bahamas? Jimmy, take me to the Bahamas. 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He came up there.

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down in the country, when we would clap, we would all clap and move like this. 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Anybody from North Carolina? Anybody from Georgia and Florida and South Carolina? 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Just 'cause you in L.A. 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

my God. 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

tonight. 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Can I get a witness here tonight? 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Can I get a witness here tonight? 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They was in Abraham's bosom. 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

The Bible says that we all have sinned and come short of the glory of God. 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
1: How many can say that you're satisfied with the Lord tonight? I'm so satisfied with my Savior, because He means more to me than anything this world could ever offer. Is He all right tonight, church? 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Come on, choir. 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

oftentimes we get so caught up in what we're going through until we start complaining, Lord, why me? 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Why me? What you need to do, one day out of your busy schedule, take the time out. Visit a hospital, MD Anderson. Walk up and down those corridors. And I guarantee you, you'll come back saying, I won't complain. 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

I like this. Now, you might be standing next to somebody and you don't know what they've been going through. But when I think about the goodness of Jesus, woo, I'm about to have church right by myself. Is that all right?

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1: 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How many know about that? You already know the story. He told him how to build it. He told him what to build it with. 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And a lot of folk didn't pay Noah no mind, but Noah kept on building on the ark. See, when God gives you a mission, you're not supposed to stop. 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

We get ready to go. 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But can I do something strange? Shh. Listen, listen. We were over in the Bahamas. We were blessed to go a few months ago. And we were over there, and we started singing this song, and the little kids took the song and ran with it. All the kids on the front row, y'all come up close. 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
4: Amen. Of the seventh chapter of the book of 2 Chronicles. Amen. Talking about Solomon and his prayer for the people after he had built the house of God according to the plans that his father David gave him to go by. Praise be the name of the Lord. Now, in this particular chapter, we begin our reading at verse number 1. The Bible says, now, when Solomon had ended the prayer, the Bible says, of the fire, praise God, a fire came down from heaven and consumed the burnt offerings, praise God, and the sacrifices. And the glory of the Lord. Somebody say the glory of the Lord.
5: The word of the Lord.
4: The glory of the Lord. The glory of the Lord filled the house. And the Bible says, and the priests could not enter into the house of the Lord because the glory of the Lord had filled the house.
5: Well,
4: and when all the children of Israel saw how fire came down and the glory of the Lord upon the house, they bowed themselves with their faces to the ground upon the pavement and worshiped and praised the Lord, saying, for he is good, for his mercy endureth forever.
5: Yes.
4: From the 2 Chronicles, the 7th chapter, just a word of thought for you to think about. Our subject just for a few moments is prayer that brings fire. Praise God. Prayer that brings fire. And before we look into the 7th chapter, you must go into the 6th chapter of Chronicles and really read about the prayer that Solomon prayed to God. He was about to dedicate this temple, this great edifice that he had built for the servants of God. He began to pray that the presence of God would be in the place. When people got sick, they could go to the house of God and get deliverance. When the children of Israel got in trouble from their enemies and their foes, all they had to do was pray to God, pray to this place, and call the name of the Lord, and God would deliver them because they had their hope and their confidence, amen, in the true and the living God. And Solomon got serious about this prayer.
5: Where?
4: And begin in chapter 7, the Bible says, when Solomon had ended the prayer,
5: where?
4: When Solomon had ended the prayer, he called on the Lord, and the Lord heard his prayer. The Lord heard the prayer of this righteous man, and the Bible says, fire came down,
5: where?
4: From heaven and consumed the sacrifice. You got to know that whenever you come to the house of the Lord, you ought to want to feel his presence, feel his anointing, feel the presence of the Lord while you're assembled in his place.
5: That's right.
4: Come on, can you tell the Lord thank you?
5: Thank you, Lord.
4: And many a time when sacrifice was made in the Old Testament, God came down and consumed the sacrifice.
5: That's right.
4: In the book of Leviticus, chapter 9, around verse 24, when Moses had Aaron to prepare a sacrifice for the sin of Aaron and his sons and for the people, when God heard the prayer of his servant Moses, God came down and rained fire.
5: That's right.
4: Upon the sacrifice and consumed it.
5: Amen.
4: When Elijah, in the book of 1 Kings, chapter 18, when he told the people, choose you this day whom you are going to serve. If God be God, serve him.
5: That's right.
4: If Baal, then serve him. And Elijah and all the prophets of Baal come down and take a bullock and sacrifice this thing and see if Baal were going to have an answer. But Baal didn't have an answer. They called on Baal all night.
5: My God.
4: Oh, Baal, come down, Baal. Come on, Baal. Even the Bible said they begin to cut themselves and whoop themselves,
5: that's
4: trying
5: right.
4: to get a false god, an idol god,
5: yes.
4: to come down and consume the sacrifice. But Baal never gave an answer.
5: My God.
4: Elijah said, well, maybe you should call him a little louder. Maybe he may be on a vacation. Call Baal. They kept calling him, but Baal never answered by fire.
5: Well.
4: And Elijah said, I get out of the way. Matter of fact, I want you to get some water, because I also have a sacrifice, a bullock. And Elijah slayed the animal, laid it on the on the sacrifice, on the altar. And Elijah said, well, tell you what, bring some water.
5: That's right.
4: And let's douse this thing. Matter of fact, bring me some more water a second time.
5: Well?
4: Matter of fact, bring it a third time.
5: Come on.
4: And they doused the animal, the sacrifice, with water. And Elijah prayed to God.
5: Come on.
4: He prayed honestly to the Father that the people might know there's only one God that can deliver.
5: That's right.
4: There's only one God can set free. There's only one God that can make a way.
5: Just one. Hallelujah.
4: Elijah prayed.
5: Thank you, Lord.
4: And God sent fire down from heaven.
5: When?
4: Consume the sacrifice. Consume the stones. Consume the wood. And yes, God licked up every drop of water.
5: When?
4: Why? Because a sincere prayer was made to the Father. If you want anything from God, your prayer must be serious.
5: That's right.
4: Your prayer must be with fervency. Your prayer must have conviction.
5: Yeah.
4: If you want God to answer you, God does want to answer you, but you got to be serious about praying.
5: That's right.
4: Too many today are not serious about praying to God. They want to hit it and quit it.
5: My God.
4: Say a 2-minute prayer and you think that God's going to answer you. No, God wants you to be sincere about
5: That's
4: your prayer.
5: Right.
4: Men are to always pray and not to faint.
5: Always.
4: Sacrifice. And when you pray, you got to be sincere.
5: That's right.
4: You don't pray to please man. You don't pray so that man can say, hey, I enjoy how you pray.
5: That's right.
4: Listen, man cannot hear you. Man cannot really work out your problem. He can't solve your situation. God can do anything.
5: Yes, he can.
4: The Bible said, is there anything, really, is there anything too hard for God?
5: Nothing.
4: And the answer to that question is no.
5: No.
4: There's nothing too hard for God to him that believes.
5: That's right.
4: But we must make the sacrifice to God on our behalf.
5: That's right.
4: Amen. Pray to God with a fervent spirit. Get intense with your prayer.
5: That's right.
4: Too many times these days, men are not intense with prayer. They don't cry to the Lord. They want to say a 2 or 4 or 5 minute prayer, and you think God will hear you. No, sometimes you got to stay there.
5: Stay there.
4: Sometimes you got to stay there until God sends an answer.
5: That's
4: right. It may take all night. If it takes all night, guess what? It's all right.
5: All right.
4: If it takes all day, it's all right. Stay there.
5: Stay there.
4: Until you get an answer. Oh, glory to God. The Bible says to us in the book of James, chapter 5 and verse 16, confess your faults to one another and do what? Pray. Somebody said pray.
5: Pray.
4: Pray for one another that ye may be what? That you might be healed.
5: That's
4: the effectual,
5: right.
4: fervent prayer of the righteous, what availeth much.
5: That's right.
4: Effectual and fervent.
5: Yes.
4: Intense. With efficiency and with the intent of your heart, you got to pray to God like that.
5: Yes, sir.
4: It doesn't matter what you say, long as it comes from the heart.
5: That's right.
4: God don't need you rhyming and chiming.
5: That's right.
4: With your prayer. Trying to use all kind of fancy words. God looks at your heart. It's man that looks at the outside, but
5: that's
4: God
5: right.
4: sees the intent of your heart.
5: That's
4: pray
5: right.
4: with some intensity.
5: Right. Yes, yes.
4: Praise with some intensity.
5: That's
4: yes,
5: right.
4: praising God is all right, but praising is not enough.
5: That's right.
4: Matter of fact, I think before you praise God, you need to pray.
5: All right.
4: That God will come down and inhabit your praise.
5: Right.
4: A lot of folks want to get happy about the praise, but when it comes to prayer, they want you to hurry up and sit down.
5: Yeah.
4: Hurry up and be quiet. If that's enough for that prayer. But sometimes prayer needs to go on and on and on
5: right.
4: until you feel the fire of God come down in your midst and inhabit you.
5: That's right.
4: Yeah.
5: Hallelujah.
4: Prayer is first. then the praise.
5: My God.
4: Prayer is what God wants. God, look at your heart for you to give up yourself.
5: Yes,
4: get out of your mind. Let self be crucified,
5: yes,
4: and the name of the Lord be glorified.
5: Where?
4: So the fire of God can come down and inhabit your praise.
5: My God.
4: The Bible said when Solomon prayed, the glory of the Lord filled the house.
5: That's right.
4: And filled the house.
5: Preach,
4: and they could not minister because the glory of the Lord was in the house. This came after.
5: Yes.
4: After he prayed.
5: Thank you, Lord.
4: After he prayed.
5: Yes.
4: Then the presence of God comes in. I believe after you pray and God comes in, the praise is acceptable to God. Because God is in the midst. He's having his way. He's blessing people. He's anointing people. Folks are getting delivered. Why? Because prayer went up first.
5: Yeah, Lord.
4: And then praise. And then the glory of God comes in and has his way.
5: Yes.
4: Come on, tell him thank you, somebody.
5: Thank you, Lord.
4: Come on, tell the Lord thank you, somebody. Oh, blessed be the name of the Lord on today. The Lord is worthy. Oh, God. The Lord is worthy
5: to be praised.
4: And we're living in a day and a time that the nation of these United States need to be praying like they never have prayed before.
5: That's right.
4: Intense.
5: My God.
4: Longing. Fasting.
5: Yes.
4: Seeking God. Hallelujah. Glory to God. If my people, the writer says in this book of 2 Chronicles chapter 7, if my people who are called by my name, those that say they are saved and sanctified and full of the Holy Ghost, those folk,
5: that's right,
4: if my people, not the president,
5: with?
4: Not the mayor,
5: that's
4: not
5: right,
4: anybody that don't know God, but
5: that's
4: if
5: right,
4: my people, glory to God, which are called by what would humble themselves?
5: That's right.
4: Come on, tell them thank you, somebody.
5: Thank you, Lord.
4: Humble yourself and do what? And what? Pray.
5: Pray.
4: Pray.
5: Hallelujah.
4: Yeah, praise is in it. But first, he said, humble yourself
5: and
4: then what? Pray.
5: That's right.
4: And then he said, what? Seek me.
5: That's right.
4: Get off your high horse.
5: Thank you.
4: Get off your high horse.
5: That's right.
4: Get off your self will. Humble
5: that's
4: yourself.
5: Right. That's right.
4: Humble yourself in the eyes of the Lord and let him what? Lift you up.
5: That's right.
4: Humble themselves and pray. And
5: right,
4: then he says, seek my face.
5: That's right.
4: Fasting.
5: Yes.
4: Seeking God.
5: Yes, yes.
4: He that hunger and thirst. Praise
5: that's
4: God.
5: Right.
4: After what righteousness
5: right,
4: shall be, what shall be filled.
5: That's
4: and
5: right,
4: then it says, once you seek God, nothing you got to do. You got to what? Turn.
5: That's right.
4: Somebody said turn.
5: Turn.
4: Turn from your wicked ways.
5: Wicked ways.
4: Then it said, I will hear from heaven.
5: That's right.
4: I will forgive the sin.
5: My God.
4: And I will heal the land.
5: That's right.
4: The church must wake up. We're letting too much go on. And nobody saying anything about it. You wonder why we're going through the time that we're living in? The church is asleep.
5: Where?
4: We're not praying like we used to. We're not fasting like we used to. We're not seeking God like we need to. And the land is in chaos.
5: My God.
4: The land is in chaos.
5: My God.
4: Pestilence and evil, disease everywhere. People are fighting in the streets. Civil unrest everywhere.
5: Yeah.
4: The church needs to wake up and begin to pray.
5: Pray.
4: Pray a fervent prayer. A prayer that's intense.
5: Yeah.
4: A prayer that is longing. The prayer that will hear. Amen. That God will hear you and send fire down.
5: That's right.
4: Amen. And consume that sacrifice so the land may be healed.
5: Well,
4: amen. We live in a time where people, when it comes to sin, the church folks say, well, I don't see no evil.
5: My God.
4: I don't hear no evil.
5: Well,
4: I don't speak no evil. And they're not convicted about the things that are going on in the world.
5: My God.
4: Homosexuality is prevalent and growing, seems like day by day.
5: My God.
4: Gay marriages.
5: Jesus.
4: Praise God. Abortion.
5: Where?
4: Corruption in our churches.
5: That's
4: praise God. We got crooked preachers.
5: Where?
4: We got members that don't want to obey. Amen. These are troubling times. The churches turn back to God and begin to pray.
5: That's right.
4: Praying an earnest prayer.
5: That's right.
4: Praying an earnest prayer. So the glory of God can come down and inhabit our presence one more time.
5: One more time.
4: I just believe the church will pray to God and seek his face. God will turn the wrath away.
5: Well,
4: God will turn the trouble away. God will turn things around. And the church begin to pray.
5: Yes.
4: Don't pray for blessings all the time, but pray for repentance.
5: That's right.
4: Don't pray for a new car.
5: Help us.
4: You already got a car. You need a new one.
5: Help us, Lord.
4: Just pray for repentance.
5: Thank you.
4: Don't pray for a new house. Be sad for the house you got.
5: That's right.
4: Pray for repentance. Lord, forgive me. me for not loving y'all like I need to. Lord, forgive me for not praying like I need to. Lord, forgive me for not fasting. Lord, forgive me for not being in your word. Lord, forgive me for not
3: speaking. We certainly want to thank you for tuning in for today's broadcast. 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Also, check us out at St. Andrew Church of God in Christ, Gulfport on Facebook. Well, God bless you and God keep you. Hope to see you right here on the next time. Be blessed and have a great day. Come on, praise.

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Come on, Leticia.

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1: Wait a minute. I got another definition. I got another definition of victory. And it's not complicated. 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

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Come on, everybody. Anybody from North Carolina? Anybody from Georgia and Florida and South Carolina? Y'all know what I'm talking about. Just 'cause you in L.A. 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

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And I'm thinking about now just how it was after Jesus died, came out of that body and went down in hell. Can I get a witness here tonight? Seemed like I could see him in my mind. When he got out in hell, y'all, he began to beat that devil. Can I get a witness here tonight? He began to whoop that old devil and take the key from that rascal. Can I get a witness here tonight? All of the prophets have been dead a long time. They was in Abraham's bosom. But you know what they done? No doubt they were standing on the banks of hell, looking down at Jesus.

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All of us have made a mistake. Do anybody out there know what I'm talking about? Or maybe you just came here saved. Maybe you was born saved, sanctified, and filled, but I didn't come here like that. How many of y'all know that the Lord can fix it?

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And there's somebody here right now, you're under the sound of my voice.

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3: Amen. Good morning or good afternoon to everyone. You are now tuning into Anchored in Christ with myself, Amber, and my brother in Christ, Carlton. Carlton, how are you doing on this beautiful Saturday?
4: Ooh, doing good. Doing good.
3: That is so amazing. I'm so glad to hear it. We're going to open up with a word of prayer. Dear Heavenly Father, Lord, we thank you for your grace and your mercy that renews each and every day. Lord, we thank you for waking us up this morning and allowing us to see another day, giving us breath in our lungs. And Lord, we just pray that whoever is listening, that these lessons and that these topics touch them, Lord, and that they grasp something from it, Lord. And we just pray that, you know, if anybody is out there that isn't saved, I pray that they get saved, Lord, and get to know you as their Lord and Savior and know the love of Jesus Christ. In Jesus' name I pray, amen.
4: Amen.
3: Amen. So today we're going to be doing a continuation of what we did last time on compassion. We're doing a part two. Because, you know, it was just so good. And, you know, people should know about the compassion of our Lord and Savior. And, you know, also how we can apply it as well as Christians. To give a brief synopsis of what we talked about, we talked about the parable of the Good Samaritan, which was in Luke 10, verse 30 through 37, if you want to read that. And, you know, we were in Ephesians, Colossians, and First Peter. And I know Brother Carlton here had some good stuff he didn't get to get to. So,
4: oh, I kind of want to touch on the prodigal son and how his father showed compassion, even when the I mean, it's just so simple in the body of Christ. We need to show and look at the entire picture, not just narrow, because you know, so many of us now, so many people that are out there now looking at people, it's like the version of the eldest son that stayed and didn't leave, and he felt left out. If those that know the story of the prodigal son, he got impatient, wanted his inheritance right then and there, and he ended up making a lot of mistakes like everybody does when they get a big lump sum of money, which, I love how the Lord says we are in need of patience. Because he knows exactly his time is best. And sometimes we just can't handle if we get all of it right then and there, as this young brother found out. But the fact of the matter is, he learned his lesson to the point where, I mean, he was eating with the pigs. And he just, you know, got out of his pride, out of himself. He's like, look, I'm going home. And when he went home, the older brother was like, I've been here all this time. I'm skipping a little bit, but the father ended up killing the fatty calf and everything else, just to say that, you know, his son came back because he was dead. What he was doing in the spiritual sense is he was dead, going out, living in the world and everything else. But when he came to his senses, the Lord allowed him to come to his senses and come back. That phrase is so profound for every father that wants to see their kids and just, if they make a mistake, just come on home. Is that, look, he was dead, but now he came out, he's alive. Just the fact that so many of in this day and age, and I know, sorry, I'm not going to take up so much time.
3: No, you're okay.
4: But just the stuff he had to go through just to learn that lesson itself. And again, because he killed the fatty calf for his brother, the eldest that stayed the entire time, just followed the rules and everything else, was like, why didn't you do this for me? I didn't hang out with my friends and so forth, so on. And how the father just, it's just, I just love, if I had this, man, these examples back in the day. The father was like, you know, yeah, you've been with me. All that I have is here for you. But it's like, that was his reward because he was faithful in that. But the fact that it was more important for his brother. Just imagine to have all that but still lose your brother at the end. But now it's like he's alive. He came back into God's good graces, and his understanding is now better. So he came back a better man. That's why he's such alive on that. That's why I said with Romans 12 and 15, rejoice with those who rejoice and weep with those that weep. Mm-hmm. Because at the time when his son left, I'm sure that father was weeping, like, look, this is not your time. You don't know what you're getting into. And I'm pretty sure, like most parents do, look, it's not your time to go out there yet. You don't know what you're getting into.
3: Right.
4: And so he was weeping during that time. But when he came back, it was like a tree of life, knowing that it's like, my son's okay and everything else. He finally came to a sense, I just thank God for this. So he was rejoicing. And again, the one that stayed didn't rejoice at that time. But I just thank God just for that story, because that's so prevalent today.
3: Yes, definitely. And you know, that reminds me of you know, we're like little kids in the sight of the Lord. And so, you know how when we get something, mm-hmm. when little kids get too much, they don't know how to handle it, so you got to give them bits and pieces at a time. So
4: almost like these little devices that we keep carrying all day long to feed us little information that mm-hmm. is not even wrong, but we think we know it all, and we just go at it like we can take it.
3: And you know, that's just how the Lord looks at us sometimes. Like, he can't give, you know, because he knows us better than we know ourselves, obviously, because he created us.
4: Yes.
3: We can't get everything at one time. And then another point I wanted to make was the Lord isn't going to keep us from making mistakes. Sometimes we have to learn the hard way.
4: Yeah.
3: But he will be there with us in it. Like the three Hebrew boys, you know, when they were in the cast into the fiery furnace, he was in there with them,
4: mm-hmm.
3: you know, and, you know, they weren't burned or anything like that. But whenever we go through stuff, sometimes the Lord, there's a bigger testimony in what we go through. And so the Lord isn't going to keep us from going through that, but he's going to be there with us in it.
4: Oh,
3: so, you know, we got to keep that in mind. And also, that kind of brings me to this verse that I have here, 1 John 3:16-17. Hereby perceive we the love of God, because he laid down his life for us, and we ought to lay down our lives for the brethren. But whoso hath the world's good and seeth his brother have need and shutteth up his bowels of compassion for him, how dwelleth the love of God in him? So,
4: ooh, that's a deep one. That's deep.
3: So what that means is, you know, you see that your brother or sister in Christ is in need of something. Show compassion on them. Help them out. Because if you see that they're in need, but you don't do anything, how can you say you have the love of God in you? There is a commandment.
4: It is.
3: There's a commandment in there that says to help, you know, your brethren.
4: I mean, he that
3: show compassion.
4: He that hate his brother doesn't have the love of God in him.
3: Yep.
4: It says that as well.
3: Mm-hmm. Most definitely.
4: That's why it's so important just to, you know, when you see somebody in need, put yourself in that position. I know it's hard, but put yourself in that position. You wouldn't want to be in that position.
3: Correct.
4: It's your chance to help out.
3: Right.
4: That's your test. I mean, saying a little bit of testimony of what's going on with me this week, I saw somebody today that needed some help.
3: Mm-hmm.
4: I offered it.
3: Yeah.
4: But I know he's going to get on his feet and get better.
3: Mm-hmm.
4: But, I mean, again, the Lord's letting him go through a few mistakes at this time, but having the compassion to say, hey, maybe you need to stop this. Maybe mm-hmm. you need to think of a different route.
3: Right.
4: I'm just hoping and praying that that will change.
3: Right.
4: But it's just, it shows God's so, man, his compassion, his grace, his mercy on us all. Because, I mean, you can't show true compassion holding any type of unforgiveness, any type of prejudgment on someone.
3: Yeah. So,
4: but I just thank God for it, for real. Showing true compassion is so much healthy on not only you, but just, you don't know if you're saving that person inadvertently.
3: Right.
4: Saving that person from doing, like, suicide.
3: Mm-hmm. Yes.
4: Or just giving up. Because, again, showing that love of Christ, showing it through you, that's a form of witness that can bring that soul to be saved.
3: Yes. Because you never know. Your words of compassion might be what that person needed to stay here. And, you know, I kind of well, anyway, we're not going to get into that.
4: I was going to say, because
3: it's a deeper subject of, you know, showing compassion and helping, but also having that discernment.
4: Yes.
3: Of knowing, like, I've helped this person before, but they keep relapsing. There's a difference between, you know, showing compassion and helping, and then also being an enabler. So that's why I said I'm not going to get into it, because it there's a whole thing about discernment. You know, maybe we'll touch on discernment later on down the road. I have here Psalms 86:15. But thou, O Lord, art a God full of compassion and gracious, long suffering, and plenteous in mercy and truth. Because sometimes it's good to know that the Lord is so compassionate, because me personally, sometimes, you know, whenever I sin, I feel like God is mad at me. And if I, you know, ask for something, God won't help me or give it to me because I sinned and he's mad at me. But we gotta remember, when you repent for your sins, he forgets. As you say, Lord, please forgive me for my sins and transgressions, he forgets. That is cast far away from him.
4: East from the west.
3: Yes, as far as the east is from the west, it is cast away. He doesn't remember. And, you know, we just gotta remember, just ask for forgiveness and don't condemn yourselves. There's no condemnation
4: in the body of Christ.
3: In the body of Christ. We got to remember that. Remember that the Lord, he loves us and he is so compassionate to us. And he's not, we got to think, we kind of got to step outside of our carnal mind, because whenever we can't think about it like us, like, yeah, we forgive you, but we still remember and have, you know, have a little bit of feelings. Like, ooh. No. The Lord is so compassionate towards us and so gracious and merciful. Like, we can't fathom, we can't think of how that is and just how deep it goes, you know?
4: Yes.
3: And we have to remember that.
4: I mean, Galatians 6:2, bear one another's burdens and so fulfill the law of Christ.
3: Yes.
4: I mean, you can't have it, and love is kind.
3: Yes.
4: Love is merciful. Mm-hmm. Love doesn't keep a list.
3: Exactly.
4: Oh, so when you do help, and let's just say they do something wrong towards you, or they attack you, you know, say, Jesus love you.
3: Yeah.
4: Walk away. Forget it, because you don't know.
3: Right.
4: So, oh my goodness, that's why I know I'm hoping for the Lord on this. I'm praying for deliverance each and every day. I know a lot of people are, as well as just forgetting. I forgive you and forget. It's a clean slate. Doing forgiveness and showing compassion, you cannot. I just had it. Lord, thank you, Jesus. When you forgive someone, it alleviates, it removes your right to be angry, mad, frustrated with that person. You let it go. Let God handle it. But the fact you show compassion, that's enough. True compassion. That's enough.
3: Yes. And, you know, I feel like there's somebody out there that is like, how can the Lord love me after I've done all of this and that? Remember, I'm going to tell you something. When the Lord died on the cross for our sins, he died on the cross for everyone's sins. My sin, your mother's, your father's, your uncle's, your sister, your brother, your grandparents, everybody. And he knows, he knew and he knows exactly what sins you were going to commit. He knew the day, the time, the month, the year, the seasons it was going to be. You know,
4: he
3: knows what sins you're going to commit three winters from now, if he doesn't come before then. He knows what sins you're going to commit in tomorrow, in the next hour. Somebody's going to make you mad while you're driving. He's going to know the thought that's going to come across your mind, you saying something that's not too nice.
4: Mm-hmm.
3: He knows that. So he loves, because we just can't understand his compassion. That's how he can love somebody like us.
4: I mean, there is no greater love than laying your life down for someone.
3: Exactly.
4: So,
3: and having all the power in the universe to be able to come down from the cross, strike everyone down that falsely accused him, but no, he stayed up there and suffered.
4: 12 legions of angels were ready.
3: And bled. He bled, he suffered, he got lashed for our sins, he carried his cross for us, had the crown of thorns put on his, shoved, pressed down on his head. The compassion of our Lord is just something we cannot fathom. And if you're just now tuning in, it is Anchored in Christ with myself, Amber, and my brother in Christ, Carlton. We have our show here every first and third Saturday from 12 to 12:30. 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And we just would love for you to come and worship with us. We get some really good word here. We would just love for you guys to come and worship. I'm going to read this verse that I have here. It's Psalm 111 and 4. He hath made his wonderful works to be remembered. The Lord is gracious and full of compassion. I just, Psalms, the book of Psalms has really good stuff in there. It's just so amazing, you know.
4: Yeah, it is.
3: To know.
4: Yeah, it's so amazing. I mean, it emphasizes 1 Corinthians 13 and 2. I know we've read this several times, but I just want to drill it home. Because it's just used as a warning. And though I have the gift of prophecy and understand all mysteries and all knowledge, and though I have all faith so that I could remove mountains, and have not charity, I am nothing.
3: Yes.
4: So, I mean, Jesus showed us love.
3: Right.
4: And all power.
3: Right. And charity in that verse means love. Charity means love in the Bible. But yes, you know, you'll be kind of surprised how important compassion, love, patience, kindness is, how much it occurs in the Bible and how important it is in our walk with Christ. You know, because it kind of goes hand in hand with that verse that says, forgive so that you may be forgiven. You know, so if you want the Lord to show compassion on you, show compassion on other people. You know, how can you be so hard on other people but expect the Lord to, be easy on us? You know, we're not any better than anybody.
4: Not at all. Because, I mean, he showed, in Matthew's 9 and 36, mm-hmm. When he saw the multitude. This is when they were walking with Jesus. Everybody knows the story. But when he saw the multitude, he was moved with compassion because they were weary and scattered, like sheep having no shepherd. Mm. Now, they're with the shepherd. And how the verse says, you know, he is my shepherd, I shall not want. The Lord took compassion on all those thousands that were following him to different places, mm-hmm. and said, look, they get to go. Instead of turning them away, let me feed them.
3: Yep.
4: And they only had, you know, how many loaves and fishes?
3: Oh, I believe. Gosh. I think it was like 5 loaves, 2 fish.
4: Mm-hmm. And I mean, just made multitudes of food just to feed them.
3: And then still had some leftovers.
4: Leftover.
3: Five full baskets, I think it was. That's just so amazing. Mm. I have here 1 Peter 3:8. Finally, be ye all of one mind, having compassion one of another. Love as brethren, be pitiful, be courteous. Love one another as brethren.
4: Now that's something.
3: You know, because you love your siblings. And to me, that also speaks on a deeper level of from what I've heard with people that have siblings. I don't have a sibling. I'm an only child. But from what I've heard with people that have siblings is, even though you may fight with your sibling and sometimes be like, oh, I wish I was an only child, let somebody mess with your brother or sister. You about to bust fisticuffs, you know, or you're mad at them. They came in your room after you told them repeatedly to get out. But then you have some self-reflecting time and realize that was kind of mean. Hey, you want to come play video games with me? Hey, you want to come shopping with me? Hey, let's go get something to eat. To me, what that means, like, yes, you're mad at them in that moment, but you still love them and you'll eventually come around. So to me, that also means with other people, love one another as brethren. Even if they make you mad, they did something wrong to you, have compassion. Ask the Lord for forgiveness if you've had some thoughts or said some things that you shouldn't have. And then also, if you said some things you shouldn't have to that person, ask them for their forgiveness and apologize to them and continue to love them. Don't hold a grudge on them, because we are brothers and sisters in Christ.
4: Yes.
3: You know, definitely. When we're saved, let me clarify that. When you're saved and somebody else is saved, you are brothers and sisters in Christ. We're not brothers and sisters in Christ with people that are not saved. But
4: we would like you.
3: Right. We would love for you to join the family. Please, please do. If you are not saved, please accept the Lord Jesus as your Savior so we can be a family, love one another.
4: It's in your best interest.
3: Right. Right. No, for real. It's really in your best interest to do that. Because there's a peace of God and understanding and love that just surpasses anything in this earth that you could even think about. But yeah, you know, love one another as brethren, help each other, show compassion, don't hold grudges.
4: Mm-mm. I mean, to those that don't understand love, I know we'll get closely and deeper into it. It's more than any type of physical.
3: Right.
4: So we're going to touch on that, because
3: yes,
4: showing compassion, cool, but I don't, you are not by anybody else to say, hey, or using this line, look, honey, I'm going to show you some love, and doing it in the wrong sense.
3: Mm-hmm.
4: Binding you in the name of Jesus.
3: Right.
4: That's not it.
3: Mm-hmm.
4: You know, I'm just letting you know flat out. But Ezekiel 16:5, no, I pity you to do any of these things, for you to have compassion on you, but you were thrown out into the open field when you were born.
3: Mm.
4: That is, and the way reason why I say this scripture is because of those that feel like they've been written off,
3: mm-hmm.
4: and they feel like nobody cares or has not showed compassion to you, but you've been in the same situation, so forth and so on. Again, we're praying for you. We're praying for you to get out of the mess. We're praying for you to get out of wherever you're in. The Lord will provide. Don't give up. But at the same time, we are definitely praying for you to be out, whoever you are that's listening to this podcast today.
3: Yes.
4: For those that, continuing, like Galatians 6:9, dealing with us being brothers and sisters in the Lord, let us not grow weary while doing good, for in due season we shall reap if we do not lose heart. I know, you know, speaking with somebody that I had a sibling,
3: mm-hmm.
4: and I do miss, now that unfortunately she is gone, but she is still alive.
3: Yes.
4: But at the same time, I miss those fights that we did have.
3: Right.
4: It was a way of showing brother and sisterly love. And at the same time, I know that if I could go back in time and hug a little more and you know, talk like, hey, I got your back, and be more of a team during that time, I'm pretty sure, I mean, she's be around today, but I know she's in a happy and a better place. So.
3: Yes. Yes, yes, yes. And that also reminds me, Lamentations. Did you read Lamentations 3:22?
4: Ooh, sister, you are going straight to it.
3: I'm going to read 21 first. This I recall to my mind, therefore have I hope. 22. This is Lamentation 3. Mm-hmm. It is of the Lord's mercies that we are not consumed, because his compassions fail not. That'll bring you to tears. just thinking about that. His compassions fail not. Again, the Lord is not like us, where we have, some of us have conditional love. The Lord has unconditional love. So his compassions fail not. Sometimes with us, you know, as the old folks say, you run out. Sometimes people will run out with you, and you'll be like, you know what? I'm not showing them any more compassion. I'm done. I'm fed up. They don't know how to act right. How many times have we not acted right with the Lord, but his compassion still failed not with us?
4: Ooh, that's good. That's good.
3: Like, we
4: man, just if the Lord, I'm glad his thoughts are not like our thoughts. Yes. Anything, mm-hmm. I mean, this is probably so many times he'd be like, hey, I'm tired of you doing the same thing that I took you out of several times. Right. I'm just glad.
3: And you keep going
4: love
3: back.
4: His mercies.
3: How many times have we said, Lord, I'm going to stop doing this, and you still go back to the same sin?
4: I think that was with the children of Israel for 40 years type thing. Ooh. Yep.
3: That right there, that one right there, like that just shows...
4: And he still showed compassion.
3: When you ever get a chance, read Exodus, Genesis and the latter part of Genesis and Exodus, because that right there shows the compassion of the Lord. The Israelites, he brought them out of Egypt, out of slavery, out of bondage. And they would complain. They still would worship false gods. They still would disobey. Mm-hmm. But the Lord still showed compassion on them and kept them and guided them to the promised land. That right there alone should show you that the Lord is so compassionate. Because if it was me, actually, I would have been stopped. The second or third offense, I would have stopped and be like, you know what? Y'all are going back. I'm going to put y'all back to where y'all came from. Because y'all aren't grateful. But thankfully, the Lord is not like us. No. You know, and we should really take note with that.
4: Yeah, I like that scripture in Micah 7:19. He will again have compassion on us and will subdue our iniquities. Mm-hmm. He will cast all our sins into the depths of the sea.
3: Yes.
4: Because, I mean, man, we are spiritual beings having a physical experience. We're not going to be perfect. But at the same time, we do some dumb things.
3: We definitely do.
4: But, oh, man, I love his gracious mercies. And,
3: yes.
4: Oh, man.
3: And his compassion.
4: For real.
3: Again, thank you guys so much for tuning in for Anchored in Christ. Please tune in next time as we dive into other topics. And we pray that you just get this good word and get some good understanding. We love you. The Lord loves you. If you're not saved, please give your life to the Lord. He wants you to come home. And Jesus loves you. Have a great day and be blessed.

0: 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You'll experience the anointed and powerful teachings of Pastor George Dix, Jr. We believe your life will be changed and you will soar into the next dimension God has for you. My husband, Pastor George Dix, Jr., and I, along with the partners of Passage Family Church, encourage you to fly high. I'm Lady Michelle.
1: Make this faith confession with me. I hear the word. I believe the word. I receive the word. I will never be the same again. I am forever changed by the word. Please, somebody say the word of God. Hallelujah, hallelujah, hallelujah. And I want you to turn with me, if you will, to the gospel according to St. Luke. It's in the New Testament, Matthew, Mark, Luke. It's the third book in the New Testament, the gospel according to St. Luke, chapter 24, one verse, verse 49. Now, I'm going to read a couple of other verses, not in Luke, but I want you to go there because that's our anchor passage, along with one other verse. But let's start there at Luke 24, 49. Remember here, we're in a series now, and called Jesus Delivered on His Promise. Jesus delivered on His promise. Now it's your move. Receive the power. That's our topic and that's our series. Luke 24, 49. And behold, Jesus said, I send the promise, or I will send the promise of my Father upon you. In the Amplified Version, he calls that promise the Comforter, the Holy Spirit. He said, but tarry, wait ye in the city of Jerusalem. Somebody say, wait. But wait in the city of Jerusalem until you be endued or provided with power from on high. That's from heaven. Hallelujah, Jesus. Hallelujah. One other verse I want you to keep in, to allow me to read into your spirit. It's from Acts chapter 2, verse 39, where Peter now on the day of Pentecost was preaching. And he said these words, for the promise is unto you and to your father. I'm sorry, and to your children and to all that are afar off, meaning not only to you, but to your generation and the next generation thereafter. Even as many as the Lord our God shall call. In Acts chapter 1 verse 8 it said, but you shall receive power. Notice this now. After the Holy Ghost is come upon you. And you shall be witnesses unto me in Jerusalem and in Judea and in Samaria. And unto the utmost part of the earth. Hallelujah, Jesus. Again, my topic today is Jesus delivered on his promise. Jesus delivered on his promise. Now it's, our subtopic is, now it's your move. Receive the power. It's your move. Receive the power. While you remain standing, please bow your heads with me. Father, we thank you today. We invoke your holy presence in this house. And we know, God, that there is no power greater than yours. And so we ask you, God, to control your servant's tongue. Anoint his tongue that he might speak only that what you would have him say. Anoint the ears of all hearers in this sanctuary and who are signed online and on radio as well to receive the word of God, that we might be forever changed, never to be the same again. In Jesus' matchless name I ask, and everyone said amen. Amen. Please be seated in the precious sight of a holy God. My topic again today is Jesus delivered on his promise. Now it's your move. Receive the power. Jesus delivered on his promise. I want you really let that, or allow that to just resonate in your spirit. Jesus, not man. Jesus delivered on his promise. Now it's your move. Receive the power. Receive the power. I want to be clear, and I'm just asking you to really get your notepad or your iPad, your tablet, the back of your checkbook, in the margins of your Bible, if you believe in reading and writing in your Bible as I do, and be prepared to take a note. Because before I arrived here today, I've been praying and asking God to give you a word that will so resonate in your heart that it will make an indelible mark on you. And that you recognize that it was more than the audible voice of this messenger. That God himself, by his spirit, was saying something specifically to you. See, what I understand is no matter how I articulate the word of God, no matter how sincere I may articulate the word of God, no matter how eloquently I might speak, if I should do so, I'm encouraging you to listen for the voice of God. I'm listening. I'm asking you to be ready because he's going to speak to you. Why don't you just confess that right now? The Lord is going to speak to me. The Lord is going to speak to me. He's going to speak to you. So I'm believing that the Holy Spirit is going to do a mighty work in us today, such that when we walk out of this house, we are going to be, and when we sign off online, we are going to be different people. I pray that regularly. That we'll be forever changed, never, never, never to be the same again. So let me be clear, because at heart I'm a teacher. What is, may I ask, what is the baptism in the Holy Spirit? I want everybody to understand what it is. I don't want us to do that churchese thing, you know, Chinese, English, and Spanish. No, I want us to do, to have an understanding and not just talk the things and say the things that we say in church without an understanding. So I'm going to address right up front, because I don't know how long you've been tuned into this series. I'm going to ask the question and answer the question, what is the baptism in the Holy Spirit? What is the baptism in the Holy Spirit? To be clear, the Bible also refers to the baptism in the Holy Spirit as the promise of the Father. It is in Luke chapter 24, verse 49, where Luke, the author, writes the baptism in the Holy Spirit is referred to there as the promise of the Father. In Galatians chapter 3, verse 13, the author there, Paul, writes and tells us that the baptism in the Holy Spirit is also referred to as the promise of the Spirit. Amen. Not just the promise of the Father, but the promise of the Spirit. Amen. In the Bible, in Acts chapter 2, verse 38, the author, Luke, again writes, it is referred to also as the gift of the Holy Spirit. So we have the promise of the Father. We have the promise of the Spirit. We have the gift of the Spirit, or the gift of the Holy Ghost. And then we also have the gift of the Holy Spirit in Acts chapter 10, verse 45.

of living water. The baptism of the Holy Spirit. I'm going through these because as you read the Word of God and as I minister to you today, I want you to understand that there are synonymous terms in the Word of God, and I don't want you to be confused when you hear one author saying the promise of the Father or the promise of the Spirit or the baptism in the Holy Spirit or the promise, or rather the infilling of the Spirit, which is next. And that is in Ephesians chapter 5, verse 14. And then finally, one of the favorite ones I like, it is in Joel chapter 28, 2, verse 28. It is referred to as the outpouring of the Spirit of God. Each of these terms, church, refers to the baptism in the Holy Spirit. Yes. Baptism in the Holy Spirit. But again, what is the baptism in the Holy Spirit? Put simply, it is the baptism of power. If you get that, you get it. The baptism in the Holy Spirit, aside from what it's called, let's not get hung up with that, but understand that the baptism in the Holy Spirit is the baptism of power. Power. It is the power or the enablement of supernatural results. It is the power or the enablement to get supernatural results. But before the power was made available to Jesus' disciples, he told them, and it's recorded in Acts chapter 1, verse 5 and verse 8. He said, for John, he told them this, listen closely to what he said. He said, for John truly baptized with water, but you shall be baptized. Watch it now. He's making a distinction. You shall be baptized with the Holy Ghost. Whew, come on, bless God, somebody. Hallelujah. See, I've been baptized before. I was baptized in the River Jordan in Israel as well as here. But what I'm telling you is that aside from water baptism, there's the baptism with the Holy Ghost. Jesus made the distinction, so it's got to be something to it. I'm going to say that again. Jesus made the distinction, so it's got to be something to it. Come on, bless him, somebody. He also told them, as recorded in verse 8 of the same text, he said, you shall receive this power after. Somebody please say after. After. Notice how he said this is going to happen. John baptized in water. But you're going to be baptized with the Holy Ghost, but you shall receive power after that the Holy Ghost has come upon you. He didn't say before. He said after that. Now, what I want you to realize is that Jesus was talking to folks who had already placed their faith in him. These were already believers. What? Did you understand what I just said? These were already believers. In John chapter 20, verse 22, he actually told them, the Bible says, he breathed on them and said, receive ye the Holy Ghost. Yes, yes, so they were believers already. Amen. They had already received the indwelling presence of the Holy Spirit. But now in Acts chapter 1 and verse 5 and 8, he said, you shall receive power after. It's important you get that. You're going to receive power, P-O-W-E-R, everybody, P-O-W-E-R. You shall receive power after that you have received the Holy Ghost. Here in this text, Jesus was describing the baptism in the Holy Spirit, the baptism of power, the baptism of power, being immersed in power. Being immersed in power of the Spirit of God. It is important, church, that we understand that you can be saved. Oh my God, this is powerful here. You can be saved, ever so saved, but at the same time not be equipped to operate in the power of the Holy Spirit. So many churches don't understand this, and sometimes people flounder because they don't understand. You can be saved. You can give the Lord your heart, and still it is possible for you not to be equipped to operate in the power of the Holy Spirit.

0: But now under the new covenant, in the New Testament, the first principal work of God by Jesus, or through Jesus, by the Holy Spirit, is the impartation of life. When you give your life to the Lord, amen, when you place your faith in Jesus Christ, when you confess that you believe that Jesus died, he was buried, and he rose again, as it says in 1 Corinthians chapter 15, verse 3 and 4. When you place your faith in the redemptive work of Jesus Christ, when you say, I believe that he died for me, that he was buried and he rose again, which, by the way, is the gospel. When you place your faith in him, you are saved. Oh, amen. How many saved folk we got in the house and online? Come on, bless God, somebody. I'm glad I'm saved. I ain't the best man ever been out there, but I'm glad I'm saved. Woo! How many know you got some room to grow? Woo! God Almighty. I'm saved, y'all. I'm saved. I'm happy to declare that on December the 14th, I got saved, 1975. So that first principal work of God through Jesus by the Holy Spirit is the impartation or the giving of life. Because until you accept Jesus Christ as your Lord and Savior in the sight of God, your spirit is dead. In 1 Corinthians chapter 12, verse 13, the Bible is clear. He said, for by one spirit are we all baptized into one body. What body? The body of Christ. So it is the work of the Holy Spirit to place us into the body of Christ. But God the Father, God the Son, and God the Holy Spirit, even from the beginning of the creation, always worked in tandem. It is the work of the Holy Spirit to put you into Christ. The Bible says in John chapter 14, verse 11, John chapter 14, verse 20, Jesus said in verse 11, he said, I am in the Father and the Father in me. And in verse 20, he said, I'm in the Father and the Father in me, and you in me, and I in you. It is the work of the Holy Spirit. You can't do it by yourself.
1: The baptism in the Holy Spirit is. It is the baptism of power that enhances you with what you need to fulfill the call on your life and to do all that God has made available for you to do. What else in part one? We're in part four today, but in part one of this message series, I posed the question to you, and it's important that you remember this, church. In part one, several Sundays ago, I posed the question, what else could anyone possibly ever need or want? What else could anyone possibly ever need or want from God besides salvation and its benefits? All of you already know the answer to that. I just covered. What else could anybody else want from God? What else could anyone ever need from God aside from salvation and its benefits? I asked that question in part one, and as stated then, the answer to this question is the same answer to the question, why is it that some people, see if you can find yourself here, why is it that some people soar, S-O-A-R, soar? How is it that some people soar progressing in life from one level to the next, living successfully and pleasing God, fulfilling their call or their kingdom assignment, while yet others often live their lives helplessly floundering, experiencing personal lack, spiritual bondage, endless trouble, and powerlessness? How is that? Why is that? Some people are soaring and some people are just struggling helplessly. Can't find the door in the broad daylight, so to speak, spiritually speaking. The answer to this question is the baptism in the Holy Spirit, the anointing of power, or the lack thereof. Come on, bless God, somebody. Some people got it, and some people don't. No, oh, let me pause here, because I feel this in my spirit. But this is not creating two classes of believers. It doesn't make you better because you have the baptism in the Holy Spirit. It just equips you with power. Oh, amen, somebody. The baptism of the Holy Spirit is not a right to be egotistical or narcissistic. In other words, full of yourself. But we need that power. We need that power. See, the anointing, the supernatural power of God upon the believer, upon the believer's life, makes a difference. I'm not questioning your salvation. I'm just simply saying, and I'm not questioning your worldly success. What I'm saying, are we living pleasing God, fulfilling the call on our life? Because all of that other stuff we do won't amount to a hill of beans. No matter how big our paycheck, how big our house, how fine our car, no matter how popular we are, no matter how much education we have, all that stuff is okay in its place. But what God wants us to have is power to do His will. Come on, bless God, somebody. We need the power of God, not only the indwelling presence. Because look at this now. I want you to see this sort of as this handkerchief as a symbol of the Holy Spirit. When you get saved, the Holy Spirit comes and lives on the inside of you. He lives on the inside. In 1 Corinthians chapter 3, verse 16. In 1 Corinthians chapter 6, verse 19 also. It says, know ye not that the Spirit of God dwells on the inside of you? So when you get saved, the Holy Spirit comes and dwells or lives on the inside of you. 1 Corinthians 3:16. Okay? That's called the indwelling presence of the Holy Spirit. That's what happens at salvation. But we also need the infilling. We also need the outpouring. We also need the promise of the Father. We need the baptism in the Holy Spirit, the Spirit of God working in us and overflowing, affecting the world and the people around us. Remember, when you get saved, according to John chapter 4, verse 14, you have what Jesus called a well of water springing up on the inside. That's for you. That's for your salvation. But in John chapter 7, verse 38, you don't just have a well of water springing up on the inside of you. You have rivers of water overflowing, not just for you, but empowering you to touch the world. Come on, bless God, somebody. Come on, bless God, somebody. I need the power. If you need it, come on, just wave your hand and say, I need the power. I love you, Jesus. I need the power. I'm not ashamed to tell folk of myself. I ain't nothing. Ooh, God. I need the power. Even saved, I still need the power. Oh, hallelujah. The Apostle Paul says, be filled. Now, I don't have time to, I don't know Greek, so I'm not trying to impress you that I know any Greek. But I do study lexicons and Greek and Hebrew to get a deeper understanding of the English language. Because oftentimes certain words that we use in the Bible are not, or rather used in the English language, translated from Greek or Hebrew, have a more fuller or sometimes different meaning. I'll give you an example. In Acts chapter 1 verse 7, the word power is used. In Acts chapter 1 verse 8, the word power is used. But the same word in the English language. But in verse 5, it is talking about exousia, authority. I'm sorry, in verse 7, it's talking about exousia, authority. In verse 8, in the same chapter, in the same book, but a different verse, that same word power is dunamis in the Greek, and that is supernatural ability. In one case, it is authority. In another case, it is supernatural ability. Come on, bless God, somebody. Jesus said, we need not only authority to do what He's called us to do, but we need supernatural ability. If you're getting this, say, thank you, Jesus. Thank you, Jesus. Hallelujah. Glory to God. The Apostle Paul says, be filled. Now, in the Greek, again, I'm not trying to impress nobody. I don't know Greek. But I've studied enough to know that that word is in the continuous or infinitive form, which means it really says in the English, be being filled. Now, that doesn't make too much sense in our vernacular or in our language, but it's actually literally translated when it says be filled. In Ephesians chapter 5, verse 18, those two words, be filled, actually means be being filled, which means don't just get filled, but be continually filled. Oh, amen, somebody. Be continually filled. You can't get the baptism of the Holy Ghost and think that's going to last you until Jesus comes. How many of you have eaten one meal a week and didn't eat no more until the next week? 7 days later, not hardly. No, you needed some more. That one meal didn't do it. How many of us have ever driven to a long ways away like New York or California or somewhere, even Atlanta, and filled up one time and made it on one tank? Whew, thank you, Jesus. Glory to God. You know you need some power. You need to be filled. You need to be being filled. We need to be continually filled. Next week I'm going to be talking about being filled. Today I'm going to show you how to get the baptism of the Holy Ghost. Next week I'm going to tell you how to be continually filled. Woo, God. See, it is not only a matter of whether you have the Holy Spirit. This is powerful. Watch this now. It is not only a matter of whether or not you have the power of the Holy Spirit. It's a matter of whether or not the Holy Spirit has you. God Almighty. It is not a matter, I want you to hear this now, of whether or not you have the Holy Spirit indwelling in you alone. It's whether or not the Holy Spirit has you. It is. It is not. See. We need the power. We need the Holy Spirit living in us. But we need the power of the Holy Spirit controlling us. You know what I mean? How many have ever cussed before? Let's be honest. Before you were saved. You know something? I only saw one hand. I only saw one hand. I raised my hand, I cuss, you know, I have, not since I've been saved, but I remember as a little boy, see, we lived in a house, an old wood frame house, and one time I got mad at my mom for telling me to do something. Now, I know I couldn't cuss her, so as a little boy, I went under the house and I started cussing. I didn't know any serious words now. And by the way, I said it real low because, see, we had a wood floor in the bottom of the house, and I didn't want them to hear what I was saying down there. So let me make this easy on you, because I know we want to be religious in the church. You know, Pastor, I will not admit to having cussed before. But how about hating on your brother? How about lying on somebody? Have you ever done that? Come on. If you got any weaknesses in your life, raise your hand right now. Hallelujah. Glory to God. Hallelujah. See, we need the Holy Spirit to give us control over that flesh. I got to move on. So what do you mean, preacher? I mean that the Holy Spirit is actively working in you if you are baptized in the Holy Spirit. Because you've surrendered and submitted your will unto God. Oh, amen, somebody. And that Holy Spirit is working in you and through you and overflowing in order to positively impact the world around you. In other words, that river that's on the inside of you is not just about you living right, but it's about the aroma that comes out of you, the water that splashes over on others and impacts positively their life. Somebody ought to want to live for God just because you came in the room. Somebody ought to feel more strong and willing to do what God has called them to do because you came in the room. Somebody ought to feel that the life is all right now because you showed up in the room. Why? Not because you are the power, but you have the power. Woo!
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0: and give it to me just the way I like it.
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3: How many can say that you're satisfied with the Lord tonight? I'm so satisfied with my Savior. Because he means more to me than anything this world could ever offer. 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Oh, yes. Come on, choir. Let's sing it tonight. 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

0: your hand together like this. 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I want everybody to get on your feet. 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I want y'all to look, everybody, just look at somebody beside you. Say, neighbor, I love you. 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
1: We need to clean up what I messed up.

Wait a minute. I got another definition. I got another definition of victory. And it's not complicated. Look at your neighbor and say, neighbor, I can go through a whole list of words, but I got one word that'll capture it all. My word for victory is Jesus.

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3: Yeah!

oftentimes we get so caught up in what we're going through until we start complaining, Lord, why me? Why me? Why me? What you need to do, one day out of your busy schedule, take the time out. Visit a hospital, MD Anderson. Walk up and down those corridors. And I guarantee you, you'll come back saying, I won't complain. 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
3: In the Bible days, God told Noah to build an ark. How many know about that? You already know the story. 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
3: I feel like praising it. 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
1: Ladies and gentlemen, here she is again with Live in Detroit Part 2, Miss Vicki Winans.

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